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When November gets here, so will SUMA Fest as they return to Las Vegas. That's car culture and everything automotive in November with SUMA Fest. 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
4: 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However you make money work, Wells Fargo can work with that.
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20: Tomorrow, some of us will wake up and it will be our last day on this earth. 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

0: been rocking Vegas for over 40 years, but we'll still get in the pit from time to time.
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0: It's a month that's upon everyone's mind. It's important that on this show, especially, that we highlight the several unique approaches that several doctors in Southern Nevada go about helping those, regardless of age or where they're at in life, on not only achieving a healthy lifestyle, but maybe even achieving a change of mindset of how to go about a healthy lifestyle. And joining us now is Dr. Tim Patel. He's owner of My Health Matrix here in Southern Nevada. This is a very interesting organization and an approach that maybe a lot of us are starting to think about, you know, taking a look at, all right, addressing our health needs with the current traditional system that we have, but maybe taking a look at what Dr. Patel's been doing, because you've been helping so many people. Dr. Patel, thanks for joining us. What makes your approach different from a traditional medical practice, a gym or a wellness center? Because My Health Matrix really starts to check a lot of boxes.
1: Thank you for inviting me. So what we do is quite different. We call it a complete wellness ecosystem. So we have put together everything that you need to optimize health, performance, recovery, and potentially longevity. So within that, we have medicine, which is the driver of everything we do. A lot of names: longevity medicine, preventive medicine, functional medicine, lifestyle medicine. Within that, we do detailed medical evaluations, lab work, looking at the full body, hormones, peptides when needed, long-term weight control, heart health, gut health. So that's one component. Besides that, we have smart fitness. So we have innovation and fitness training, which only needs to work out a week, 22 minutes each, to build muscles. And it's very smart and efficient. Number three, we have a lot of wellness devices, all the way from nervous system balance to red light to sauna to cold plunge, which is dry, you don't get wet, altitude training, exercise with oxygen, and many more things. So all of these together get our members faster results, greater results, and we make it simple to follow consistently, which is very important, because no point doing something that's kind of, you do it for a week and then it goes off, right? So everything we do is designed to be done long-term with simplicity. So really what we do is optimize health and performance and slow down the aging process. So that's what we do.
0: Well, that's what makes it so interesting. And we're speaking with Dr. Tim Patel, My Health Matrix, here in Southern Nevada, because you said it, like a lot of people will take a program and then after a couple of weeks, they realize that this doesn't really, it's not like about seeing results, but this doesn't really fit into what I was looking for, because neither a wellness center, a gym, or a medical practice can cover it all. But what My Health Matrix has been doing is that you talk about human optimization, and that's just for the average person. And sometimes you hear these things like human optimization for athletes, especially elite athletes, but this is for the average person of Southern Nevada. What does that mean when people come in and want to find out and explore that definition?
1: So absolutely. So optimization is really on many fronts, right? Optimizing your strength, your energy, your body composition, resilience, immune function, and just vitality. And who doesn't need that? It has nothing to do with athletes. We do have retired athletes as members, but this is for everybody. If you look at typical human lifespan, we are developing and maturing until our 20s. And 30 onward, it's a gradual decline. For some, it's a more rapid decline in body composition, vitality, energy, even cognitive slowdown. It doesn't have to be that way. So we help extend what we call health span, functional years, living with vitality, and hopefully dying of old age rather than long protracted chronic conditions, which a lot of them are preventable. We do improve and reverse many health conditions that are lifestyle related, but overall, our goal is to increase health years on the planet, which are independent and functional and full of vitality.
0: You know, and I love that you use these terms, the health leet. What does that mean to kind of like, you know, you're training your body to understand not only long-term health and success, but being proactive and finding longevity strategies. What does that mean as far as a quality of life? Because people often think like, well, that's probably for somebody much younger than I am. And in fact, in consideration, when you're in your middle ages, in your 50s and 60s, even 70s, you need to take a look at this as well, because there are many benefits that go along with that. Because as you brought up, chronic illnesses can be fixed. They can be worked on. They can be stemmed.
1: Absolutely. So I coined the term health lead many, many years ago. It's the avatar of our members. I say jokingly, we create health leads. These are people who dedicate their efforts to optimizing health with the same level of dedication that an athlete does. In return, they look, feel, and perform younger longer. Younger is not about age. To me, it's vitality. You could be 80 and golfing and skiing, and that is young to me, right? It's not the chronological number, but biologically. And that's what it is. If you look at most Americans, in fact, even outside the country, the last 18 to 20 years of human lifespan, most people have chronic conditions, poor quality of life. And if you think carefully, that's the retirement years. We work very hard, and when you have time, maybe resources,

0: your body's not keeping up. And it hurts me a lot as a physician to see that. So I'm like, no, we need to keep things at optimum so we can not only enjoy things while we're in the workforce, but even afterwards. And that's really what drives my health matrix.
1: Dr. Patel is here with us on Neon and Beyond. I'm Clay Baker here out of the Lotus Broadcasting Studios here on this Sunday morning. You know, when you think about how a lot of people are taking a look at, all right, how can I get a jump start on my health? If I want to lose weight, people are immediately thinking about shots that can be taken. And then they start to maybe integrate, if they want to, as a choice, what that healthy lifestyle can mean if you maintain that weight loss. Sometimes we're putting the cart before the horse. Do you ever find that, everyone's trying to do it way too quickly instead of actually trying to ingratiate it into a lifestyle so it can be part of something? You don't have to rely on shots every two or three weeks.
0: Absolutely. So our approach is very comprehensive. The body is made up of systems, right? It's not one thing. I wish, right? Then it'd be easy. You have a drive-through clinic. But unfortunately not. So everything is connected. Even your hormone, your peptides, your gut, heart, brain, immune function, everything works as a system. So we have a comprehensive approach to get patients from wherever they are to the best of health and vitality and keep them there consistently. Otherwise, the program is not successful if you need to repeat it every so often. So our goal is to improve people from wherever they are, whether they need to lose weight, get energy, get vitality, improve sleep, mood, but long-term, keep the aging process slow and maintain what we have created. And that's why it's a medically driven program. It's more than a gym, more than a wellness center, more than a spa. It's a combination of many things that normally people have to run around. And it costs a lot more time and resources to do that versus we put a whole ecosystem together to make it really simple for them to follow.
1: You have these great workshops here at your offices at 8880 West Sunset. And people have come up to me, and this is where I first found out about it. A friend of mine who's a first responder. He noted that it was free for teachers and law enforcement. He went and signed up, and he was kind of amazed at how things were going to go, because it's one thing to get complimentary admission, but they didn't realize that, you know, when they work in a high stress environment, how badly they need kind of like a daily recovery or wellness strategy, because they can't have anything lingering on from day to day. They need to address things quite quickly.
0: Absolutely. And one thing I realized late in life, unfortunately, is training and recovery go hand in hand. Recovery is as important as training. Athletes don't play every day, don't practice every day. So why not we bring it to mainstream and saying, well, you need to train, you need to do things, but you need recovery also. Recovery is where things are built. And so we have recovery built into what we do. And as a gratitude to law enforcement, first responders, teachers, this event is complimentary. Mm-hmm. And for everybody else, we definitely encourage them to come check us out.
1: Well, he brought up certain things that you do that he'd never been around before. And he talked about, like, and we're speaking with Dr. Patel. My Health Matrix is organization. You can go online, healthmatrix.com. You can find out more information. It's fantastic stuff. But he's never been introduced to what a sound bath was. All right. And of course, the element of breathing was one that he felt really helped him immensely and helps him on a daily basis. But kind of explain what goes into some of your operating system workshops that goes into it, especially when you think about the sound bowls.
0: So absolutely. So we always start with some education about medicine, about health optimization, give a tour of our devices, and then do some introductory sessions, whether it's sound frequency, which is calming to the nervous system. In modern times, we are in a hyperstimulated state. We call it parasympathetic overdrive, which is not good. So we want to balance the nervous system, which the sound bath does tremendously. And we're also not oxygenating well. Our postures are not like our ancestors. We're not moving as much, sitting on desk all day. So breath work gets you more oxygen, which is life. And it improves mental clarity and a sense of calm. So everything we do compounds. So we have assorted a lot of different technologies, and they're all Mother Nature honed by science, mm-hmm. whether it's sound, heat, cold, oxygen. And when people do them consistently, they compound on each other to get better and greater results. And we as a medical practice guide people what to do. So it's not random, like, okay, here's stuff. Do what you want. It's medically guided, and that's the beauty of the system.
1: Oh, yes, and I think that's what I've always been interested in, is that you take so much time to go and explain things instead of just handing them out or telling you what to do. You explain certain technologies and strategies, and especially something called biohacking, which is kind of like a cruise word that's like in the zeitgeist of America, but maybe people want more further explanation of what biohacking means. How would you explain it to them?
0: So biohacking is using anything, whether it's technology, device, or anything you do to really hack your biology, meaning get healthier, improve your performance, right? So within that, I call a lot of things biohacking, whether you do a red light, a sauna. Even a fasting to me is a biohack because it affects the body and you respond in a certain way. You clear dead cells, inflammation goes down.
1: Yeah.
0: So it's a pretty broad definition. It's scary for a lot of people. So I coined a term called bioslacking. So we trademarked it. I define it as biohacking for the rest of us because
1: yeah.
0: most people are afraid of that term. So really it's not slacking per se. To me, it's a minimalistic biohacking guided by healthcare providers in terms of what you should do. Because not everybody should do everything, and not everybody should do everything every day. What's the order? What do you do first? There's a lot of nuances. So we really simplified. Otherwise, you can do biohacking till the cows come home. Nobody has time and resources to do all those things. So we have curated things that we have, and within that we guide also. So all of these are to accelerate health optimization, performance, slow down the aging process. It's a lot of different things. It's a fancy term, but it's really, you know, all comes down to optimizing health in an accelerated fashion.
1: Well, and that's what I appreciate about this. And you can go online and see it for yourself, healthmatrix.com. And Dr. Tim Patel here with us. When people start to think about, all right, taking a look at a personalized, you know, way of life and strategies that go and help me, some people feel like, well, I'm too old for that. You know, I mean, that's for somebody much younger. What I've really admired about your mission is that you serve everybody through all stages of life. What's that like to have that large degree in age of separation? Because they have a lot more in common than people realize, instead of the things that detract them and make them separate.
0: Absolutely. So who doesn't need quality of life? In fact, the older we get, we need more. Of course, it's great to start early, but is it too late? I give the definition of grades in school, right? If A to D is normal and F is fail or disease, we all used to be A+ at some point in life, usually 20s, maybe early 30s.
1: Yeah.
0: Then we slide down the scale. So say if you didn't do anything at B, which was maybe early 30s, now you're at D-. Should you just wait till you fail and get disease, or is it better to still work on getting you from D to B+ if A is not possible? And that's the question I ask, right? It's never too late, because quality of life and function matters even more the older you are. Of course, it's great to start early, but it doesn't mean if you haven't, we can't work on improving quality of life at any stage in life.
1: HealthMatrix.com. Dr. Tim Patel here with us on Lotus Broadcasting's Neon and Beyond. Go online, check out the workshops they're doing. It's fantastic. People are coming around. It's got great word of mouth because people can feel like they have like a friend in your organization. They feel like somebody is not only taking the time out to personally listen and to kind of guide things, but you're doing it with different approaches, holistic approaches, and in many different ways that we kind of forgot about with the traditional medical experience and a certain practices that we got used to. We really appreciate your time, Tim. I know it's a busy day for you. Let's do it again soon, Dr. Patel.
0: Thank you so much. One last thing. If they want to check us out for this specific workshop, they go to our Instagram handle, which is healthmatrix_Vegas, and they can sign up there.
1: Thank you. It's Neon and Beyond here at Lotus Broadcasting. Thanks again to Dr. Tim Patel and Health Matrix here in Southern Nevada. We'll come back with more here on Neon and Beyond. Hello, good morning, and welcome to Neon and Beyond here at Lotus Broadcasting. I'm Clay Baker here with you on this Sunday morning, and we're so thankful that you're here with us because we got a lot to get into, especially when we go around Southern Nevada. We take a look at, you know, obviously we'll talk about nonprofits, we'll talk about great stories in the community, but also institutions that have been in Southern Nevada for a long time but continue to need help, and that's about blood donation. And joining us now is Nicole Schultz, Communications Manager at Vitalant. You can go online, vitalant.org, find locations, find your eligibility. You can donate today. It's extremely helpful in Southern Nevada because, Nicole, especially in the summer, as we start approaching the end of the year, this is a time when people really need to think about the blood bank supply and how we have to avoid of them getting to the critical lows that we know most often see towards the end of the year.
2: Yes, Clay, thank you so much for having me. We appreciate having community partners just like you that let me go on the air and talk about all things blood donation. So you're exactly right. It is really important for people to donate all year long, so that we can keep a steady supply of blood on hospital shelves for patients in need. A lot of people don't know that blood has a shelf life, so it expires, and it is important for people to donate as often as they can so hospitals are able to maintain a steady supply for patients.
1: Well, that's the most important thing, because you never want to get to a spot where, we're running out when we run low, because at that point, now we're like trying to play catch up. So what Vitalin has done such a good job with their donation centers all around Southern Nevada is they make it easy for everybody to go and do it. And what we're kind of doing is we're appealing to those who have done it before, but those who may be kind of on the fence are like, I could see why it's a priority to do that, but how easy it is to make an appointment with Vitalin, because they have a very friendly, professional staff. They assist you with all the questions, and especially during the blood donation process, I think that's what people come away with more often than not, is how good Vitalin is of talking to everybody and making sure that this process is very streamlined once you realize that you're eligible.
2: Yes. So our donor care staff does a great job of taking care of our donors and making sure that people feel very comfortable during the process. But something I do want to stress is how easy it is, and how, you know, most people are eligible to donate, but only 3% of the population actually does give. So if you've ever thought about donating or ever wanted to give blood, but weren't sure how, let me tell you that now is a great time to try giving blood, to think about giving blood, to make an appointment to give blood. Mm-hmm. And to do that, go to, like Clay has been saying, go to vitalin.org. There's a button right at the top of the screen that says make an appointment. You can click, type in your zip code, and you can find a location near you. There are also, some eligibility requirements, but again, most people are eligible to give blood. Just quick qualifications for giving blood. Mm-hmm. You have to be 16 years of age or older, right? If you're under 17, you need a parent or guardian's permission. You need to be 110 pounds or heavier and in general good health. And then before you donate, we want to make sure that our donors are feeling good, right?
1: Yeah.
2: So you should hydrate with plenty of water and then eat a hearty, low-fat meal about 2 hours before you give blood. And then, again, on that eligibility note again, when you go to your appointment, make sure that you bring your ID and a list of medications, because there are a few medications that might disqualify you from donating. But like I said, don't get hung up on that. Most people are eligible to give blood.
1: So go online, vitalin.org, click on the donate, ready to donate, and then you go through the series of questions. You'll be surprised at how eligible you really are. And that's what we really need. We need Southern Nevada and this community to kind of help get into the routine of doing this on a regular basis. It's extremely important, because when you're living in Southern Nevada, we're in a desert environment, miles and miles away from the next ancillary population that to count on. We can't get to low numbers. So if we continue on doing this in a regular process, you realize how much better this can be for the community, because people often ask, what happens to my blood after I donate?
2: Yes. So, Vitalin is very lucky to have a dedicated base of donors. Now, that being said, we are always looking for new donors. We need a steady supply of new donors always. Like I said, blood does have a shelf life. So we need a constant stream of donors to replace donors who are no longer eligible to donate, to replace aging donors who are no longer eligible to donate. But getting back to the question, once your blood is donated, it is processed and it is tested, it is typed, and then, it goes to where it is needed. So if there is an emergency situation, say that there is like a horrible, a horrible shooting somewhere in, let's just say in Chicago,
1: sure.
2: And they don't have enough type O blood to support the shooting victims that are in Chicago, Vitalin will swiftly move resources to support the shooting victims in Chicago. But the same thing would happen, and the same thing did happen during October 1. If we didn't have enough resources to support our patients in the wake of our October 1st shooting, Vitalin swiftly moved resources here to make sure that we were able to save lives and save the victims, as many victims as possible from October 1.
1: Oh, that's fantastic. See, it gives you the idea of the widespread connection you have with not only Southern Nevada, but with the rest of the country. We're speaking with Nicole Schultz, Communications Manager, Vitalant.org. Make your appointments today. It's very easy to understand how to donate, what you're eligible, how eligible you are. And every time we have you on, Nicole, there's always questions that come at us. And there were a couple from the last time that we weren't able to get to after the interview. And as always, you can email me at Lotus Broadcasting. You email me, Clay Baker, C. Baker, C-B-A-K-E-R at lvradio.com. And this one came in a few months ago, but someone was asking, all right, what type of donation am I scheduled for? Am I scheduled for whole blood or power red platelets? What's the discrepancy between all three, and how does that normally work out with the donation that you're scheduled for?
2: Oh, yes. So when you make your appointment, you're able to choose which donation that that you would like to give. Most people are scheduled for a whole blood donation. That is the basic donation. Inside your whole blood donation, there are three components. There are there is the whole blood, the red blood cells. There are plasma, and there are platelets. You know, we're able to separate out those components after a person has given blood. The whole blood donation is standard. The entire process of giving whole blood is about 5 to 15 minutes, the actual process of giving. Being in one of our centers or in one of our mobile drives takes maybe an hour to give whole blood, okay? It's like from the time you check in to the time you give to the time you eat your snacks, eat your juice, eat your cookies, and leave, an hour for whole blood. For Power Red, what that is, it's like a concentrated form of donating red blood cells. Mm. You will know if you have signed up to give a Power Red donation. They might ask you to do that at the counter if you have a specific type of blood. You might be your blood donation might go a little bit further if you give a Power Red donation, specifically if you have a certain kind of blood. They will be able to tell you more about that at your blood donation appointment. They might ask you to power up your donation or give a Power Red a 2RBC. That's all the same thing. So it's a concentrated form of red blood cells. Now, a whole blood donation, which I just talked about, that can be given up to 6 times a year. Power Red, only 3 times a year, right? That makes sense. Half the amount of time that you can give whole blood. And that takes a little bit longer than the whole blood donation does. My husband gives the Power Red donation every time that he gives. And then both of those units, both of those kinds of blood, those are used to help, like, in the event of an emergency when someone is experiencing a blood loss. So, you know, maybe a mom in childbirth has lost a lot of blood, right, needs a blood transfusion, or someone is victim of a gunshot wound and needs a transfusion, or there's a terrible car accident and someone needs a transfusion, or someone has an elective surgery and needs a blood. Those types of donations are used to help in those cases.
1: Oh, that's now, platelets. Yeah, that's a big difference. That's important to notice.
2: It is. But, you know, for your first donation, if people are listening who have never donated blood before, a whole blood donation, again, it's the fastest donation. And I think it's a great way to start by giving blood. And if a whole blood donation is all you can give, that is a wonderful way to give back. But platelets are, I think it's something around like 50% of platelets are used by cancer patients. Platelets are used to help blood clot and to help control bleeding. And platelets can be given every 7 days up to 24 times a year. Platelets take a while to give, and you can only give platelets at one of our donation centers. So you can't give them in one of our buses, one of our Vitalant buses, or at any of our mobile drives. Oh, you have to go to one of our centers, and we have 4 across the valley right now.
1: And you actually have a new location opening up beginning September 1st. You are relocating the main center that was on West Charleston for so many years, and you're now going to be at 3130 South Durango by Desert Breeze Park in Desert Inn.
2: Yes. So, we were in our West Charleston location for many years, 30 years, but we wanted to upgrade our facility for our donors and for our staff and make sure that everyone has the latest and greatest. Advances in technology, and so we are moving just down the street, 8 minutes away by car, according to Google Maps, everyone's favorite, right?
1: Sure.
2: My favorite.
1: Always accurate. No, but it is. It's right down the street. It's a great location, too.
2: It is. So we're calling it our Las Vegas Lakes Donation Center because it's right across from the lakes, you know. But another point of reference is the Desert Breeze Soccer Complex is nearby. So it's off Durango and Desert Inn. And we will be the last day of operations in our West Charleston Center is Monday, August 31st, and we are opening our doors to that new relocated center on Tuesday, September 1st.
1: Oh, this is fantastic. This is really good. The talent moving right down the street here from Lotus Broadcasting. We're going to be partners. We're going to be neighbors, Nicole. Finally, this is good.
2: Oh, yeah, right. I love it.
1: A couple more questions that we get for emails, and this came from the last time. This is from Julie over in Centennial. She's asking, all right, I've never done this before, but what should I avoid doing after donating as far as like exercising or going out to dinner? And do I need to drive myself home afterward or do I need to get somebody? Thank you, Julie, for that.
2: So after donating blood, it's really important to, first of all, rest in the break area, right? We have about a 15-minute rest period for everyone, just so that our donor care staff can watch, make sure that everything is going as expected, right? You help yourself to as much free juice and soda and water and cookies and snacks as you would like, right? And then after that, as long as you're feeling well, you should be fine to drive yourself home. I recommend staying out of the Vegas heat, right? Try to get yourself into air conditioning and avoid exercise. There is a period of time that you're meant to avoid exercise, but the donor care staff will give you all of that information after you donate, what you are allowed to do and what you are, what you should avoid doing.
1: And again, you could always email the show here at Neon and Beyond. You can email me, Clay Baker, at cbaker@lvradio.com. The letter C, B-A-K-E-R, at lvradio.com. From B2001 at Yahoo, asking, what kind of, will I receive any information about my blood type or testing performed on my donation? You know, that's an interesting thing because there's a lot of people who, were ready to donate or eligible, but have really no true concern or idea of what their true blood type is.
2: Yes. So we always talk about the different types of blood, and we talk about how type O blood is the universal donor, type O negative blood, and how O positive can donate to any positive blood type. And so those are great blood types in the event of an emergency, but how all blood types are needed. But we also hear people say, you know, what is my blood type? What do I do if I don't know my blood type? You know what I tell those people? I tell people to donate blood. If you don't know your blood type, donate blood. You make an account with Vitalant, and then you should receive information about your blood type after you donate blood. They, of course, need time to process and test the blood and get that information themselves, Vitalant does, and then you will receive that information as the donor.
1: You know, it's one thing that people should consider when you go up to Vitalant.org and you just click on ready to donate. I want you to tell you, just as somebody who's done it myself, that the donation center, when you come in, you're treated very well. You know, there's something about Vitalant and the people that work there. They put donor and patient safety as their top priority. And I think for people, it's always a great unknown. What's it going to be like when I get in there? It's better than what you could imagine because you're treated like royalty.
2: I mean, I appreciate you saying that, Clay. I really do, because we know that what you're doing, you're taking time out of your day to do something selfless, right? You're doing something for others when you give blood. Mm-hmm. So we really do hope that our donors feel like they're treated like royalty, and we hope that you feel like you're treated well, because we really do try, and we do appreciate our donors showing up every single day to give blood, because what you're doing is you are saving lives. One donation can help two or more patients in need. So you don't have to be a doctor to save lives, is what we always say. You just donate blood.
1: Well, it's also, it goes along the line of when you're living here in a community like Southern Nevada, and people, you know, you kind of going through life and you want to respond to gratitude. You know, people feel very grateful for the moment, grateful for what they have, as well they should. But you know, gratitude has to be backed up by good deeds. And good deeds can come in many forms, volunteering, but also donating blood is essential for Southern Nevada and this community as it continues to grow and grow. That backing up gratitude with good deeds, Vitalin is a big part of that, because what you're going to find out is that, well, once you're in the system, you realize all the good that you're doing once you're in there, and you realize the real gratitude comes from the staff that's there because they know how important these donations are.
2: I agree with that. And, you know, I think that the mission even extends to our staff. The other day, I also manage our social media, and some staff members, some donor care staff members, so the people that take your blood when you go in, they sent me photos because they were so excited they had given blood as well.
1: Right.
2: So our Vitalant staff had given blood, and they were like, can you post these on social media? And I said, absolutely. The mission extends even to our staff because we know how critical it is. We've seen the impact that blood donation has on patients' lives. So,
1: it goes a long way.
2: Good at that.
1: Yeah, and I see that on the social media accounts. You can follow Vitalant up on social media, Facebook and Instagram, and you can see that people are excited for the good reasons, because we may not always, like, we want to volunteer, we want to give back, but we never really know, all right, how much time am I going to have to go and do this on my own? Blood donation is the best way. Go online, vitalant.org, and make your donations a day. 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As Nicole Schultz always gives up a good amount of time with us, and we're so grateful for that on this Sunday morning. She's the great communications manager at Vitalant. Make sure you go and see her. The new location coming up soon in September, 3130 South Durango. It all begins near Desert Breeze Soccer Park and Desert Inn and Durango. Nicole, it's great to have you on. Let's do this again soon. We appreciate your time. Thank you.
2: Thank you so much, Clay. I could talk about this for hours.
1: Yeah, I know. I feel like that, too. I always feel like we're out of time, but I got more stuff for Nicole. All right, so I'll tell you what. We'll get you back on in about 6 weeks and see where things are going, because there's always more that comes up, especially as we start towards the end of the year. Thanks again, Nicole. That's Nicole Schultz, communications manager at Vitalant.org. It's great to have her on, and it's great that you're with us today as well. Keep listening for more Neon and Beyond here at Lotus Broadcasting. I'm Clay Baker. Hello, good morning, and welcome back to Neon and Beyond. I'm Clay Baker here with you on this Sunday, live from Lotus Broadcasting. You know, one of the inspiring stories that has come from the past year has been from the Shade Tree of Las Vegas. It's Southern Nevada's premier domestic violence shelter and resource center. They underwent catastrophic water damage from many months of plumbing failures, and it all led to a point where they needed help from the community to rebuild. And those pleas were met around, and the Rise and Restore campaign came through. And here to tell us this story is Linda Perez, CEO of The Shade Tree. Linda, thank you so much for joining us. Good morning to you. Take us back to late 2024. You know, when you're walking around, you're noticing like little leaks here and there, but not really realizing what the long-term damage could be.
3: You know, thank you so much for having me, first of all. And thank you for so much for having me on to share our story. It has been a crazy year and a half. And the water intrusions first began in December of 2024, and then it went into January. So it was just a multiple series of leaks that led to us discovering that we would have to get the entire building redone, repiped, and all of the things. It was devastating. I'm not sure if you've seen any of the footage, but if you saw what the shelter looked like while we were in that devastation to where we are at today, it's just amazing. That's why I'm just so grateful that the community came out and supported during that time. One of the things that that was recommended to us was that we would have to close the shelter for a few months,
1: right,
3: while the repairs were happening. And that was not an option for me and my amazing team. We said that was not an option. So what we did, all of the construction workers and the businesses, they worked with me and my team, so that while the construction was taking place, we were moving clients to safe spaces, clean spaces, while areas of the shelter were getting work done. So grateful to my team and all of the workers and our clients that were with us during that time, because they were amazing through the process.
1: Well, it was, in which, like you said, there's no way we can close the shelter because this is a safe haven for homeless and abused women, women with children that are in crisis. I mean, there's no way that there's nowhere else for them to go. They have to have this in place. And what you were able to find is that not only were you able to kind of like coexist with all this renovation and change, but that everyone was kind of, you know, doing it with you and wistfully doing it with you because they could see what the changes were going to be and it was worth waiting for.
3: Yes, absolutely. And one of the great things about that is even though the building was getting prepared and we were not able to help as many clients as we normally do during that time, I'm so grateful that we were able to expand our programming, enhance our programming. We really, despite the chaos, we came out even better, and the building is better. It is set up more for our clients where they can heal on this journey.
1: Yeah, and I love seeing this because we see how you were able to transform the Shelter and Resource Center into something that now meets the needs on a larger scale, because you were able to kind of expand but actually kind of improve what you needed to do. And what we're talking about is that the Shade Tree, you know, we're talking about sleeping areas, restrooms, showers, facilities for laundry, storage. Of course, there's offices, but there's nursing rooms. There's a lot that goes into the Shade Tree, and all of it needed help. And what eventually came out of it was that you were able to go and restore the building but then improve all the services for everybody else.
3: Yes, yes. That's why I love the opportunity to share our story, because we really we took a devastating event and we made, you know, something beautiful out of it. And we're seeing more success stories with our clients, and they're staying with their survivorship. Okay. You know, the average of someone going back to their situation is 7 to 10 times. Mm. At the Shade Tree, our programming addresses that 7 to 10 times. So when they leave us, they're still a client if they choose to. They still have access to our case management and all the things, because someone can't change their life in 3 months, in 60 days, in 90 days, you know, whatever it is. They need support for their journey, and the Shade Tree is here to do that.
1: We're speaking with CEO of the Shade Tree. Linda Perez is here with us. You can go online and look at the great work they've been doing for so long, theshadetree.org, and also for women, abused women, women with children in crisis, those who have been through human trafficking. You can also contact the 24/7 hotline at 1-855-385-0072. Linda Perez here with me, Clay Baker, on the morning, on the Neon and Beyond here at Lotus Broadcasting in the Sunday morning. When you go into it, can you kind of explain like what really happened when you go and have to go in and say, we need help, and you reach out to the community wondering who's going to answer the pleas? Who are the first people that started reaching out to you to let you know, like, we have a plan, we can help?
3: You know, thank you so much for asking that. And the project manager of our entire, of the whole project, was Penta. They came through, and it was almost $900,000 in in-kind work that was donated to us. In addition, the Smith Family Foundation came with a gift of $1 million. And without that support, without that in-kind donation, it would have been devastating for us. We would not have been able to continue services with as many clients as we did. We wouldn't have been able to do that without the funding to help us through that process. So we are forever grateful for the businesses, Penta, the Edward, the Smith family, that came through for us. But the work is never done, and we still have many projects ahead of us. But we are very grateful for the community. And when we do reach out and say, hey, we need some help, can someone help us?
1: Yeah.
3: Well, people answered the call. So Thank you so much.
1: Yeah, I was really amazed because watching this go on through the past few, several months, I saw like other partners that wanted to just be a part of it because they realize how important your work is. And maybe there were partners that you didn't expect that reached out and they wanted to go and help make a difference too.
3: Yes, absolutely. Bombard Electric. I mean, there were so many, local businesses that came out and rallied around this project. And we're just so grateful. I can't even express enough. I mean, our entire property is 38,000 square feet.
1: Yeah.
3: We are a very unique shelter. We have a very unique story. I mean, if you come, when people come and visit and take a tour, they don't realize all the stuff that happens in this building.
1: Mm-hmm.
3: You know, we also have a partnership with Noah's Animal House. So we house pets as well. They're right on our property. I'm grateful for that partnership. So no family is left behind when they are leaving a violent situation or leaving a crisis where they need support. So again, we're just so grateful. We encourage people to learn more about the Shade Tree, find out how you can get involved. We have a medical clinic from Toro University comes out and they volunteer their medical doctors. UNLV comes out and helps us support the students come out. We have interns. There's so many ways to get involved, and I just want more people to learn about what we do and how to get involved, because the statistics are 1 in 4 women and 1 in 7 men will experience domestic violence in their lifetime if we don't start talking about it. And if you think about those numbers, just reflect on your family, your loved ones. That means either you, someone you know, someone you love, has or will be affected by intimate partner violence if we don't start talking about it. And the Shade Tree is a resource in the community for many things, for resources, for information, for family members. If you have questions or concerns of someone in your family mm-hmm. you feel yeah. might be going through this, We can be a resource. We can provide you with information. We can help.
1: Well, the Shade Tree has been there nearly 40 years here in Southern Nevada. 24-hour publicly accessible emergency shelter and resource center. CEO Linda Perez is here with us on the Neon and Beyond. When you go into that other aspect of all the many services that you offer, it reminds me of the case management and programs that you offer in-house or off-site. And like you said, there's health services, there's housing assistance. There's many different things that go on here other than dealing with the everyday with people on and clients on campus. You've done so much good with the outreach, but also the information to let people know that there is somebody that's listening. The 24/7 hotline, 855-385-0072. You can call or text. And you can also follow the Shade Tree on Facebook or Instagram and social media and online, theshadetree.org. There's many different ways people can help. They can donate money. They can donate goods. But more importantly, they can also donate their time, right?
3: Yes. That's what we say. There's so many ways to get involved. You might have a resource, a talent that maybe our clients need. We offer life skills classes, and we have a workforce development. There's so many things and so many ways to get involved. I just love being able to, me and my team, we love to meet people and tell people about who we are and what we do, and then if you take a tour, you'll just fall in love with us even more.
1: Yes, that's true. In fact, you get a better understanding of what life is like in Southern Nevada, because you see so many different images around the globe of what Las Vegas looks like. You see the Strip, you see downtown, you see money, but you see there's another side of Las Vegas that needs to be told. There's a story here, and the Shade Tree is a big part of that because they've been there for so long, and they consistently evolve with the times. And in the end, as the Restore and campaign happened, which was amazing, after all the water damage, what were some of the big things in the completion of the project? Because I remember before you had the sleeping rooms were kind of like barrack style, open room, and mm-hmm. It didn't offer a lot of privacy. But with the new remodel, that all changed. How did that go down, and what does it look like now?
3: Yes. Thank you for mentioning that, because yes. So I ran a shelter before back in the Midwest, and that shelter was set up different, and my clients had actual rooms there. When I came to the Shade Tree, noticing that the dorms were more like barrack style, I thought immediately, and I'm a survivor as well, that was not a place where they had privacy. And coming from an experience like they just came out of, we wanted to be able to provide more privacy where they can heal.
1: Yes.
3: And during the renovation, it just happened. I had a conversation with our Penta project manager, and we said, what would the cost be if we wanted to do this, if we wanted to make? And they came back and they said, we're going to add that into wow. this project, and they did it for us. So now the dorm areas, they're cubicle style, but they still offer more privacy mm-hmm. than we had before. So each cubicle has their bed, a nightstand, a lamp, their own outlets, just a mirror. You know, it's just their own personal space rather than just being open, you know, to everybody else. It was what we could do with, you know, the building that we're in, and that's what we did. And it is a more healing environment, and it's just different. It offers more privacy for our clients who are going through what they're going through.
1: Oh, it's amazing to see what's been done. We invite you to go check it out. You can arrange a tour, theshadetree.org, as well as, I mean, when you think of those the beds, you've actually been able to, not only with the renovation, you were increasing the number sleeping, like 250 shelter beds is amazing when you think of that. It's 100 more than what you had before, which was already a lot. But at the same time, you continue to evolve and you do so many good things. But when you have the clients that are there for their amount of time, they're in crisis, but you do such good things with the programs you have instilled that not only provide dignity, but they promote stability and self-reliance. Can you kind of describe what those programs are like for people who are getting back on their feet and actually going to go and find, you know, some sort of renewal back into the life that they used to know?
3: Yes, and that is exactly why we expanded our programming. What we established was non-residential services. So that means when someone leaves us, we want to continue as a non-residential client. That means they still have access to case management. They still can come to all of the events that we have in the shelter, because we do have events for our clients. We celebrate Mother's Day. We celebrate the holidays. We have a lot of volunteers that come in. We have regular volunteers that come in for specific events, because we want to make this place, while they're in their healing journey, we want to make it as comfortable as possible. We have Santa come in during Christmas. We do so many things that also contribute to their healing. And we want them to stay connected to us so that they can continue to have a case manager. They continue to utilize all the resources that we have, because that's what it takes for someone to completely heal and to completely continue their survivorship. Becoming, when you come into our program, you're a survivor, but you have to maintain that.
1: Yeah.
3: And we're that support for them to help them, because 3 months, like I said, is not long enough. Sometimes 6 months isn't, and it doesn't matter. Our goal at the Shade Tree, we do have a program. However, our goal is looking at each client. What can we do for this client to help them in their healing journey? It is not, we take a client, we get them their birth certificate or whatever they need, and we get them out.
1: Yeah, that's not it.
3: That's not what the goal is at the Shade Tree. The goal is to really each individual client, meeting them where they're at and helping them sustain their progress while they're here.
1: For nearly 40 years, The Shade Tree's been doing it here in Southern Nevada. Find out for yourself. Go online, theshadetree.org. You can also follow them on Facebook and Instagram and see that 1 West Owens Avenue in North Las Vegas. And if you or someone you know is in crisis, because the shelter at Shade Tree has been doing it for so long for homeless and abused women and women with children in crisis, you can always call or text the hotline 24/7, 855-385-0072. CEO Linda Perez of The Shade Tree, it's been a real unique opportunity for us to have this conversation. Let's do it again soon as we approach the end of the year and see what everything's been going on. And we'll talk a little Santa and the holiday.
3: Yes, absolutely. Thank you so much for having me, and thank you to your listeners for hearing us.
1: Well, thank you. It's a story we need to hear more often. Thank you, Linda. It's Neon and Beyond here at Lotus Broadcasting here on this Sunday. I'm Clay Baker.
4: Thank you for joining us this morning on Neon and Beyond. My name is Sylvia, and today we are talking about the 25th anniversary 9/11 Never Forget tribute happening in downtown Las Vegas. In studio with me is Bo McDougall, Battalion Chief and DVP Professional Firefighters of Nevada Benevolent Chair. That's a mouthful.
5: Yeah, it's a mouthful, but appreciate you having me this morning.
4: Awesome. Well, thank you so much for being here. First off, I can't believe it's 25 years since 9/11.
5: I know. Time flies. It's crazy. I mean, I remember where I was a freshman in high school getting ready for my first week of school.
4: Right.
5: And it's still one of those things that is burned in your memory of where you were.
4: Yeah.
5: Even before I got in the fire service.
4: Because I remember being, I was 11, 12 years old and not really understanding what was going on, but you can feel like in the air, like something was off. And I remember going to school like normal, but like, I don't think we did
5: anything
4: any classwork.
5: No, I mean, the TVs were on and the teachers were just not, the teachers weren't paying attention to what you were doing that day.
4: No, not at all. So, you know, now we have people who weren't even alive.
5: We have firefighters that weren't even alive.
4: They might have been babies during that time.
5: We have, you know, our firefighters can get on at 18, 19 years old. So, you know, you think 25 years, we have literally a handful of firefighters throughout this valley that were not even alive during 9/11. That's one of the biggest things that we want to keep the legacy and the remembrance for that generation that is going to be protecting and serving for the next 30 years.
4: Mm-hmm.
5: That doesn't even, like I said, wasn't even alive and doesn't fully appreciate the what changed that day.
4: So when someone of that age, like who's maybe like 16, 17, whatever, when they come to this event, like what do you want them walking away from?
5: I mean, I think at the end of the day, we want everyone to take away the gravity of the situation, the sacrifice that was made that day, not only by firefighters, but all the first responders, as well as the public that was lost that day. It was a monumental event for the country and for the fire service as a whole. And I think, you know, as you leave the event, you'll see up to 1,000 uniformed members doing a procession in honor of those that we lost that day. And, you know, mainly walking away with the appreciation of what the men and women of not only the fire service, but all first responders are willing to do any day to protect the citizens of the areas they serve.
4: Yeah. So I want to talk about the partnerships between PFFN, Benevolent Association, Tunnel of Towers, and the Byrne Foundation. Like, how did that all come together?
5: Yeah. So the PFFN, which is the Professional Firefighters in Nevada, they are our statewide organization for firefighters. And the Benevolent is specifically the subset of the PFN that takes care of members that are hurt, injured, or in worst cases, killed in line of duty. So we are that arm that remembers and supports those members, which includes scholarships. I'm sure you've seen the firefighter license plates. All that money goes to the Benevolent. We have a memorial wall up in Carson City on the Capitol grounds. So there are lawmakers have to walk by and remember the sacrifices that, you know, has firefighters have taken in the state. So obviously we partnered with Towers to Tunnels to make it a more widespread event this year, mm-hmm. because it's so hyper-focused on Las Vegas, where on the 25th anniversary, obviously the East Coast has New York. We wanted to be that place where if you couldn't travel to New York, we could be your destination place for that. And obviously the Byrne Foundation here in Southern Nevada does amazing work for those that are affected by fires, especially during the holidays.
4: And I'm glad that you touched on the timing of it, because I wanted to point out there's like little details, you know, with this event. Like you have the 5:45 a.m., like you mentioned, 343 minutes.
5: Yep. So the cycle that's going to be on Fremont Street.
4: Yeah.
5: We have the Stratosphere Tower climb. Obviously that's not open to the public, but if you want to come out and see it, that's firefighters, in full turnout gear, generally speaking, climbing all the way to the top of the Stratosphere.
4: Mm-hmm.
5: Obviously we have the ringing of the bell. Fire Station 5 has actually a piece of 9/11 on display there.
4: Wow.
5: And they always do a big, celebration the morning of.
4: Mm-hmm.
5: So Fire Station 5 is over on, Charleston. And then, you know, we'll cap off the night with the parade through Fremont Street, ending at the Plaza Hotel, where the rest of the events of the night will unfold.
4: So I want to ask about the importance of like not only doing this event and honoring the lives that were lost, but just telling a story too.
5: Yeah, absolutely. I mean, it's the story of those that we lost and that gave the ultimate sacrifice. You know, those members that are going to be climbing the stratosphere the morning of, they're all going to have a name tag with a member of a firefighter that was killed in line of duty that day.
6: Yeah.
5: To carry on that memory and let them know that they weren't lost in vain. And they get to the top and, you know, they climb the stratosphere that one last time.
4: That's awesome. It's Neon and Beyond. Today, I've got Bo McDougal, Battalion Chief and DVP Professional Firefighters of Nevada, Benevolent Chair. Walk us through the $1 a minute team relay donation. Like, how does that work?
5: So the cycle in the morning, it's obviously 343 minutes to honor the 343 firefighters lost. And that's a collaboration through True Fusion. They've done it for a couple of years now, but they're bringing it to Fremont Street to have more people participate. So generally speaking, we have people in full turnout gear participating. Obviously, the public's more than welcome, but it's a good way to start off the day, you know, for a long day of events and activities that are mainly focused in the downtown area.
4: Yeah, and it's a whole day, right?
5: Yeah, we're going to be busy that
4: Pretty
5: day.
4: Much,
5: we're
4: yeah.
5: we're going to be bouncing around to a lot of different events, but it's a great day. It's a lot of fun, and you know, we put a lot of work into it, and we hope to have the public come out and support, celebrate, honor, and then at the end of the night, you know, just mingle with the first responders of Las Vegas and beyond.
4: Yeah, and then I was curious about the 1,000 uniform personnel, because that's a lot.
5: Yeah, and I mean, that's our goal. Like I said, we are hoping to be the West Coast version of the New York, obviously.
4: Yeah.
5: They're going to have tens of thousands of people, uniform personnel.
4: Mm-hmm.
5: But it's just not firefighters. Obviously, they weren't the only ones lost that day, so we've reached out to our law enforcement partners, our first responder partners. We just want as many uniform personnel to march down Fremont Street as they have the American flag going on the display, and as we're reading the names as we march down Fremont Street, ending at the plaza. So really, any uniform personnel, we'd love for you to join us. We want to get to that 1,000 uniform personnel mark, because it's just a big symbol of what we've created here on the West Coast and what we can do to honor those that lost their lives on 9/11.
4: And if anyone is interested and they're hearing this, like, where do they go?
5: So obviously if you're a first responder, you can reach out to your union or honor guard contacts. They have the information on this, and they can give you a more rough idea of what they're planning for their respective agencies. If you're part of the public and you want to find out more, just come out about 5:30. You'll start seeing everyone line up. Watch the procession. It should take about 30 minutes, and then we're going to end up at the plaza, and you can hang out for as long as you want and just enjoy the night.
4: Perfect. So we mentioned earlier how, you know, there were people today that weren't even born, or there were like babies during 9/11. So how has 9/11 taught to, you know, the current firefighters, you know, like how was that taught to them? How was that processed to them? Like,
5: yeah, I mean, at the end of the day, the fire service is built on traditions.
4: Mm-hmm.
5: Some are very, very steep traditions, and you know, some are adapted to over time. But 9/11 is one of those career-altering events that really cemented what the fire service means and what can the ultimate sacrifice could mean in real time. You know, we do lose firefighters throughout the year, but losing so many in such a profound way, it really, you know, you can't look over that, and you can't just brush mm-hmm. it off. So, you know, the firefighters today, even the ones that weren't even born yet, they understand the significance of it and what could happen on any day that they come to work.
4: Mm-hmm.
5: So I don't think it's ever lost on them of what that day was. It's just, you know, even the firefighters that were, you know, young at the time, they weren't able to comprehend it, but they know the significance of it yeah. and what it means for the fire service.
4: What does this event mean to you?
5: I mean, for me, obviously, I wasn't even in the fire service at the time, yeah. but it's something that changed all of us, no matter what. And I think at the end of the day, you know, when you're having a really tough day as a first responder and you see why you're doing it, and then there's this annual event where, you know, we saw the best of us perform that day and give up their lives for the profession, it gets you through the hard days. And then when this day comes, it allows you to celebrate why you do what you do.
4: Yeah. And for those who want to participate, but maybe they just can't make it down to the event, how can they donate? Where do they go?
5: Yeah, absolutely. Obviously, you can donate to Tower of Tunnels. That's a great national organization. But you can also go to the PFM Benevolent website and donate there.
4: Perfect. All right. The 25th anniversary, Never Forget Tribute, is happening downtown Friday, September 11th. Go to pffn.org for more information. And thank you so much.
5: Yeah, thank you so much for having us.
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0: reminiscing about the past. Terrible thing to do for your mental health. I should know. Cop 92.3, where Vegas rocks. It is Gooch. How you doing? Sprinkling in some reality into your life. Guys, I've got the Instagram at your buddy Gooch. Go ahead, give me a follow for the love of Pete. Now, it's Sunday, so I hope you're enjoying it. And yes, we've got plenty to get to, so much rock on the horizon. But first, a little lesson from the big voice guy.
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0: 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We know how to keep you happy, even if it means a little bit of bribery. 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

0: There you go. Cage the Elephant Beaches in Tennessee. And Cage the Elephant, as we all know, very unique sound. When they first hit, I liked them. I didn't love them. I liked them. But then after a few years, here we are. I'm in love with them. I got to go make a breakfast. 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It is Gooch giving you a salute. Hey. I've got rock to get to. But first, big voice guy, he's chomping at the bit to give you a message.
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Nirvana, Lithium, Comp 92.3, Where Vegas Rocks. Now, here's comp rock from a band called Bill Murray. And if you're thinking Bill Murray's fronting the band, no, you couldn't be more wrong. Just a bunch of miscreants who named their band after Bill Murray, but they named it wrong because they keep it street. But they did team up with Day to Remember on this, and I like this track. 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

0: I love it when new Foo Fighters hits our ears. That was Window. And yes, they are probably going to be playing that song live September 26th when they invade Allegiant Stadium. I expect all of us to learn the words and then scream them in Dave's face. He likes that type of thing. Comp 92.3, where Vegas rocks. It is your buddy Gooch on a Sunday. How are we feeling? Are you full of French toast and mimosas? Well, damn it, you're failing.
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So, Theory of a Dead Man. We know they're coming to town with Seven Dust. September 18th at the Bel Air Backyard inside the Durango Resort and Casino. 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And we're inviting a few lucky Comp listeners. So be on the lookout for that. 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

0: There you go. Nickelback, Rattle the Cage, and I'll never for the life of me understand the supposed online hate for Nickelback. I mean, if they sucked as bad as what everybody makes it out to be, there'd be like two people in the show, and it would be Chad Kroeger's parents. Comp 92.3, where Vegas rocks. It is your buddy Gooch. You got one more hour left with me till Sylvia comes in and brightens up your day a little further. Let's face it, she's got better hair than me, and that just sounds so good on the air.
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The Offspring, The Kids Aren't All Right, Comp 92.3, Where Vegas Rocks. Well, guys, I got to get the hell on out of here. Sylvia, she can't wait to take handfuls of comp rock and jam it in your ears. You know, kind of like the way they make sausage. All right, sorry for the mental image, but I got to get going. I'm going to leave you with comp rock from Fozzy, our very favorite wrestler turned frontman of a rock band. I Know Evil, Fozzy on Comp 92.3, Where Vegas Rocks. I'll see you tomorrow morning. I'm out, guys. Bye-bye.

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